0: complaint. I just found you guys recently, and now it's like always on. I'm serious. I think I have a problem.
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2: Here's your updated forecast for North Iowa and Southern Minnesota. Lows dip down to about 62 tonight under overcast skies. Winds out of the southeast, 5 to 10 miles per hour. Chance of rain showers tomorrow. Daytime highs approaching 79. Cloudy skies with a few peaks of sun. Partly cloudy skies tomorrow night. Chance of thunderstorms. Lows dip down to about 63. And that's your forecast from North Iowa and Southern Minnesota's weather leader, Star 106. Right now, it's 70 degrees.
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1: Clint Thomas, your State Farm agent in Mason City. 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
5: Here's your updated forecast for North Iowa and Southern Minnesota. Lows dip down to about 62 tonight under mainly cloudy skies. Winds out of the southeast, 5 to 10 miles per hour. Cloudy skies with a few peaks of sun again tomorrow. Chance of rain showers. Daytime highs approaching 79. Partly cloudy skies tomorrow night. Chance of thunderstorms. Lows level off around 63. And that's your forecast from North Iowa and Southern Minnesota's weather leader, Star 106. Right now, 68.
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7: Here's your updated forecast for North Iowa and Southern Minnesota. Lows dip down to about 62 tonight under mainly cloudy skies. Winds out of the southeast, 5 to 10 miles per hour. Cloudy skies with a few peaks of sun again tomorrow. Chance of rain showers. Daytime highs approaching 79. Partly cloudy skies tomorrow night. Chance of thunderstorms. Lows level off around 63. And that's your forecast from North Iowa and Southern Minnesota's weather leader, Star 106. Right now, 68.

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8: Here's your updated forecast for North Iowa and southern Minnesota. Mainly cloudy skies tonight with a low of 62. Winds out of the southeast, 5 to 10 miles per hour. Chance for showers tomorrow. Highs level off around 79. Mainly cloudy skies expected. Partly cloudy skies tomorrow night. Chance of thunderstorms. Lows level off around 63. And that's your forecast from North Iowa and southern Minnesota's weather leader, Star 106. Right now, it's 68 degrees.

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9: Here's your updated forecast for North Iowa and southern Minnesota. Mainly cloudy skies tonight with a low of 62. Winds out of the southeast, 5 to 10 miles per hour. Chance for showers tomorrow. Highs level off around 79. Mainly cloudy skies expected. Partly cloudy skies tomorrow night. Chance of thunderstorms. Lows level off around 63. And that's your forecast from North Iowa and southern Minnesota's weather leader, Star 106. Right now, it's 68 degrees.

I'll get in the car and immediately turn it up. It's just a whole mood. I'm in my car nonstop. Kids, work, everything. And this is just what's on. I don't have to search or skip or anything. It just works. 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
6: Updated forecast for North Iowa and Southern Minnesota. Mainly cloudy skies tonight with a low of 62. Winds out of the southeast, 5 to 10 miles per hour. Chance for showers tomorrow. Highs level off around 79. Mainly cloudy skies expected. Partly cloudy skies tomorrow night. Chance of thunderstorms. Lows level off around 63. And that's your forecast from North Iowa and Southern Minnesota's weather leader, Star 106. Currently 64.
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7: Here's your updated forecast for North Iowa and Southern Minnesota. Mainly cloudy skies tonight with a low of 62. Winds out of the southeast, 5 to 10 miles per hour. Chance for showers tomorrow. Highs level off around 79. Mainly cloudy skies expected. Partly cloudy skies tomorrow night. Chance of thunderstorms. Lows level off around 63. And that's your forecast from North Iowa and Southern Minnesota's weather leader, Star 106. Currently 64.

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5: Forecast for North Iowa and Southern Minnesota. Mainly cloudy skies tonight with a low of 62. Winds out of the southeast, 5 to 10 miles per hour. Chance for showers tomorrow. Highs level off around 79. Mainly cloudy skies expected. Partly cloudy skies tomorrow night. Chance of thunderstorms. Lows level off around 63. And that's your forecast from North Iowa and Southern Minnesota's weather leader, Star 106. Right now, it's 68 degrees.

0: 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We'll pick it right back up.
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2: It forecasts for North Iowa and Southern Minnesota. Mainly cloudy skies tonight with a low of 62. Winds out of the southeast, 5 to 10 miles per hour. Chance for showers tomorrow. Highs level off around 79. Mainly cloudy skies expected. Partly cloudy skies tomorrow night. Chance of thunderstorms. Lows level off around 63. And that's your forecast from North Iowa and Southern Minnesota's weather leader, Star 106. Right now, it's 68 degrees.
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0: can we make a start?
1: I'll be driving and I'm like, okay, this song. 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
2: Yeah, I don't mess around anymore. This is just where it stays.
1: This is my station. I'm locked in. I hear that and I'm like, yep, that's why I listen to Star 106. Just

0: even. One couple.
1: I don't want to keep dealing with my sister and all of the drama it's causing.
2: Isn't that the stupidest thing you ever heard?
0: One problem.
1: To name the baby Clifford and demand that we change our dog's name.
0: You decide the outcome.
2: Yeah, thank you. I love the audience for that.
1: Will be a fun story, hopefully, to us in a few years.
0: It's Couples Court on the Anna and Raven Show.
3: Every day, a couple joins us to let us know what their disagreement is about, and then it's up for you to decide who's right. So, Greg and Sophie, how long have you been dating?
4: About 3 years now.
3: Okay, and things are pretty serious, right?
5: Yeah, I
4: think so. He's my person.
3: All right, so what's the problem? Go ahead, Sophie.
4: Okay, well, I have a son. He's 24 years old, and he lives with me now. He's, like, living in my home till he just feels ready to get his own place. And Greg seems to think it's time for him to move out so we can move forward with our relationship. But I don't really know if he, like, gets a vote in this situation, right?
3: Right. So, Greg, what do you think about this?
5: I mean, he's 24. Like, you know, rent's high and, you know, like, it's tough to get an apartment these days. But, like, it's time to move on. And I feel like I am ready. I feel like we're ready, particularly, to, like, move on to this next stage. And I think Sophie needs to ask him to move out.
4: I'm just trying to wait till a time where things are right with the market. Like, I can't help him get a home. It's not something that we can help invest in or anything like that. So it's hard. It's going to take time for him to do this the right way.
6: There's a lot of variables here. I mean, first off, there's never a perfect time for everything. So waiting for all the situations to line up so that it's, you know, perfectly matched financially and emotionally and all that stuff. I mean, that's kind of an illusion. That could go on forever. Mm-hmm. On the other hand, right, 24 is pretty young, you know, to go out in these current climates and be like, I'm going to take on all my bills here, especially if he went off to school, did all these different things, and now he's back living at your house. I mean, rates and so forth being what they are. One thing I really hesitate to be like, hey, it's time to talk to him to tell him to move out if his lifestyle is in line with yours, because that's one of the things about a relationship, right? Doesn't matter if the kid's 24 or 30 or 14, you know, if you move in and immediately tell him he's got to get out so that they can move forward with the relationship, I mean, that's where resentment begins. And the other thing is I think once you have a child, once you, you know, have your own child, you realize that they can come back anytime. The door is always open for your children. I don't know.
4: Oh, that's it. Like, as a mom, I just can't see myself ever saying, like, you're out.
6: You're not welcome.
4: He's a great kid. Exactly. Now, my door is always open, and Greg's got to understand that if he's going to be part of my life, too. I don't want it to cause tension.
3: But I could also understand. Right. From a mother's point of view, like, you never want your babies to leave. So, like, no matter what, you don't want to disappoint them, and you love them, and you'll do whatever. But maybe at some point, you do need to realize that if he's a voice of reason, and you love him, and you want to move forward with your life with him, that might involve you having to have to say something to your son about him being on his own now.
6: Yeah, loyalty can be detrimental at a certain point as well.
5: I'm not saying, like, he has to go now, but, like, you said it where it was like, yeah, the rates and the markets and stuff like that are tough, but, like, I'm not saying, like, cut them off, get them out now. I'm like, we should start this process because there's not going to be a perfect time for this, but I think we can start moving in that direction, you know?
3: Well, let's see what the audience has to say. Does Greg have a say on whether or not your 24-year-old son continues to live with you or move out? Should you have that conversation with your child?
6: 1-800-330-9999. Whose side are you on? It's the Couples Court with Anna and Raven.
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3: Does your boyfriend have any say when your adult son should move out? So Greg and Sophie have been dating for 3 years and they've been talking about moving in together, but Sophie has her 24-year-old son that still lives with her. Greg says, why don't you ask him and make a timeline for him to start moving out so we can move on with our lives?
6: Yeah, I mean, I think that this is something that, okay, wait a minute. So it's great that you got a new boyfriend there, Mom, but all of a sudden, immediately, this becomes a conversation that we've never had before whatsoever. I think when you do that, you set yourself off on the wrong foot here. It's one thing to say, hey, listen, wouldn't it be great if you kind of graduated to that next part of your life? But that seems like that conversation would come down the road for you, too.
3: I mean, I do understand his side, though. Like, if we're going to move forward with our life and he's just living at home, like, how are we supposed to do that? But do you take that into account?
6: I mean, realistically, when you start dating somebody with kids, if you didn't want to sign yourself up for something like that, then you should have considered that.
3: Whose side are you on? 1-800-330-9999. Diane?
12: I'm on the wife's side. I'm a mom of 3 grown children. I never rushed any of them out of the house. 2 of them are out, married, have houses, kids. My 3rd one is 27, and she's still in the house. She can't afford a place on her own. She works full time. She has some medical expenses, and she can stay with me as long as she needs to. As long as she's responsible, I do collect room and board, and I'm saving it for her as down payment for whenever she moves out.
3: What do you think? 1-800-330-9999. It's a couple's court.
0: Star 106.

0: Anna and Raven in the morning.
1: Does anyone in your life have any say over when your adult child moves out? That's the issue going on right now with Greg and Sophie. They've been dating for 3 years, but Sophie has her 24-year-old son that still lives at home. Greg says, how are we going to move forward with our life and move in together if your son still lives at home? You need to have a conversation with him about moving out.
2: This is one of those times where you say to yourself, if you've ever been in this scenario, that Greg and Sophie should have had this conversation when they first started dating. Because it's really nice to start thinking about what your life will look like moving forward. But when you take on somebody that has kids, you have to account for that for the rest of their lives. Just because they turn 18 doesn't mean the responsibility ends. It's not like that whatsoever.
1: What do you think? Does Greg have any say over what Sophie does with her son? 1-800-330-9999. Michelle, whose side are you on?
3: I'm on the wife's side. I have 3 children living with me, and times are hard. Between student loans and the economy, I would keep them home.
2: Yeah, I mean, as far as I'm concerned, I mean, they're your kids, right? So they're going to take priority over anybody else that's entering the situation later on.
1: I can't even imagine asking one of my children to move out. But then again, they're little, so.
2: And they get to a certain point, too. But I mean, again, if the lifestyle aligns. Hey, Chrissy, whose side are you on today?
4: I'm on the woman's side. I have a 22-year-old son, and I agree with you guys. These kids are young nowadays, and you can't have her choose between her son and this guy moving in. I would move him out the door, and your son could always come back. You have a child.
2: It sets kind of a precedent, too, for the relationship. I mean, how does that make your child feel? I mean, 22, 24, sure.
1: Yeah. Right, like, I got to move out because new dad's got to move in.
2: Right, you know? I mean, if he was 38, exactly. That'd be something else. You know what I mean? It might mean something else if he was 38, yeah. But yeah.
1: Alex, what side are you on?
5: Okay, so different variables, but I'm going to have to side with her on this one. When you date someone with kids, that's their kids. And like Raven said, the door's always open. It may not be the perfect timing. You might not like it, but it comes with the territory when dating somebody with kids. And if it was the other way around, it'd be saying the same thing if it was his kid.
2: 100%. You know, when you date somebody with children, you might tell yourself that you're there for all the duty and all the different things. But when you start bringing things like this up, you're just not understanding it. You're really not getting the scenario. And like you said, if this was his kid, there's no way that he would consider it the same way.
5: Yeah, I agree. 100%.
0: The verdict is in. Jury foreman, what are the results?
1: Greg, our audience agreed with Sophie. You don't get a say when her adult son moves out. I'm sorry.
6: I guess I can respect that. I know it's a touchy subject, and it's a difficult thing to talk about. You know, you never want your kids to leave. I understand.
2: That door is always open. You don't want to be the one that puts the wedge in there because that's going to backfire on you, basically. I mean, if the lifestyles align, if it's not a situation where, you know, he's not following rules or being courteous or whatever with his mother, then that's one thing. But if that's not the situation, it's probably not your business. Certainly not now, anyways. Sophie, you got to be relieved.
7: It's nice to hear. Like, I just didn't want Greg to, you know, be the reason why my son has to leave, but... You know, like, we'll still have a conversation about it, but it's nice to hear that I'm not alone in this. There's no rush.
1: All right. If you have a problem, too, send an email, couplescourt@annaandraven.com.
2: But you must be excited, like, for when he's 40 and he's still eating your leftovers, Greg. That's going to be... That was my lunch! That was my lunch!
0: Anna and Raven in the morning. 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
1: Meeting how divided the internet is over this post we put on our Facebook page at Anna and Raven. A woman was arrested for her side hustle, and I give her props. She knew that she had an audience. She knew that they were going to buy. And she sold it to them. The question is, were the parents wrong to buy it? You'll get the whole story coming up next.
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0: Mornings are Anna and Raven.
1: Oh, the people. They fighting on our social media pages.
2: What's going on?
1: Yeah, you could head to Anna and Raven on anything. Instagram, Facebook, you'll find us there. So there's this story, and I know what this woman did was wrong. I'm not an idiot. Like, I know that. So this Florida woman was detained after she tried to sell homemade wine out of a cooler at her kid's soccer game. She was...
2: Come on.
1: It was a U8 girls soccer game, and she was selling homemade wine out of an igloo cooler to other parents.
2: Yeah.
1: She showed up with a wide-brimmed straw hat, and she had on a T-shirt that said Wine Mom Era, and she was selling mason jars of her wine at the game.
2: You know what? I mean, here's the thing. She's probably been doing this for a while. People like the wine. This is just an easy delivery system, and instead of having to drive it all over the town or whatever, you bring some extra jars in case other people want to get on board. My wife makes moonshine every single year.
1: I was about to say, doesn't your mom, your wife make
2: every
1: the hooch?
2: Every time. Yeah. She makes hooch every year, and people love it, and they come and get it. I mean, we've never been arrested distributing it at a soccer game. Yeah, but I mean, right. But you know. That's just good planning on their part, right? It's when everybody starts drinking it there, I guess. I don't know.
1: That's the problem. And I think that's what I always wonder, because recently one of my children's games, they set up a stand. It was for Mother's Day. Because First of all, why do we have to have all these kids sporting events on holiday weekends and on Mother's Day and things just, like that? It's nonstop.
2: And it's, but anyway. You know, the hours and everything. There's a million things wrong with those schedules. But yeah.
1: But for Mother's Day, they said, oh, if you want to bring like orange juice or you want to bring champagne, we'll have mimosas on the field. And I thought it was nice and it was sweet and whatever. But I've always wondered what people thought, because I have seen parents get belligerent at their kids' games.
2: Yeah.
1: And then I've seen people who've acted like rational adults and have just been able to have their Yeti cup with whatever was in it and won and be completely normal.
2: Well, I mean, listen, people can get belligerent without alcohol, too. There's all sorts of parents that misbehave for different reasons. I mean,
1: this
2: as long
1: different.
2: As there's been alcohol, some people can handle it and other people can't. And other people just have off days. That happens, too.
1: But it's like, do you think it's okay for parents to have drinks at their kids' games? Because they have to bring them, because legally they can't serve people.
2: Yeah.
1: And when I'm looking at our Facebook page at Anna and Raven, there people are so mad. They believe so strongly one way or the other.
2: Yeah.
1: And there seems to be a clear divide on what people think.
2: I think some people probably feel like, you know, you have to be virtuous because your kids are there and any situation with that. And some of those people that might feel that strongly are not even people that have children at these games. And I think other people look at it like, this takes up like, you know, 30% of my off time, right? These are the parents that I spend a lot of time with. If we want to have a drink or two, that's just us being social.
1: It's wild.
2: I mean, if you're not, let's take the driving aspect out, right? Obviously, if you are in bad shape or whatever, there is a serious problem here. If you're somebody who is going to drive after, there is a problem. On the other hand, if you're having one or two beverages and you're there for 4 hours and you're also going to be eating and feeding your kids there and all that, you're probably fine.
1: Holly said, I do it. I put it right in my tumbler. One drink. Who cares? Just don't get drunk and crazy.
2: Right.
1: Patrick argues and says, you can live without drinking at your kids' games.
2: Yeah.
1: I mean, there's a lot of back and forth. What do you think? Do you think it's a big deal? 1-800-330-9999.
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0: Like, I mean, no. It's not like you don't drink at a barbecue when you got kids there.
1: No, no, no. Alcohol and little children do not ever belong together in the same sentence, even.
0: Except for when you tell that kid to go run and get your drink from the bar. Then that's just good use of small legs. That's what that is.
2: Eric, what do you think? Is it wrong for parents to have a drink at their kids' games?
3: I don't think it's wrong. I think you can have a drink or two, maybe get like a little buzz, but I think it's wrong to get drunk. You got to be really careful. You got to know your limits, because if you get drunk and you start yelling at the umpire, I mean, that's just going to embarrass you and especially your kid.
2: And it'll embarrass you forever. Like, that'll stay with you forever. You're always like the mom or the dad that drinks too much at the games after
0: and
2: that.
0: And the kids are going to talk about it too.
2: Mm-hmm.
0: That's a problem.
2: It's embarrassing.
0: Yeah. Mommy's giggly again.
2: Mm-hmm.
0: I don't think she should drive. Thanks. How terrible.
4: Anna Raven. Yeah. 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
2: Stuck in my head from Forrest Gump, you know, when Jenny says, I wish I was a bird so I could fly far, far, far away from
0: far,
2: here.
0: Far, far away from here.
2: Far, far away from here. That's how Goldie Hawn explains her relationship, and now I can't get it out of my mind. It's coming up next.
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0: Hannah and Raven in the morning.
1: If people were to look at your relationship, why would they envy it? Goldie Hawn finally started talking about her in a relationship with Kurt Russell because they've never officially been married, but they've been together for a million years.
2: They choose to be together every day, Anna Zapp.
1: And this is what she said about it.
3: Marriage is, I don't like ownership, you know. I thought if I was a bird and then someone put me in a cage, then they leave the door open, I'll never fly out. If they close the door on me, I'd probably get rid of all my feathers and become a bird with no feathers.
1: If I was a bird, I'd fly far, far, far away from here.
2: All of a sudden, she'd be a nude bird,
1: right,
2: too.
1: Right, exactly. Naked bird just flying around.
2: You know, here's the thing. When Goldie Hawn speaks, sometimes it sounds nuts, but you have to remember how hot she was.
1: Okay.
2: And it was okay.
1: All right.
2: It was okay. You just, you know, you say to yourself, I'd like to live like that. She's like a wonderful muse.
1: Would you be jealous of their relationship? Are you jealous of their relationship and the way they've done it? We thought we would ask our partners why people are jealous of our relationships. First, my husband, Paul. Paul.
4: Hi.
1: It's me and Raven. We have a quick question for you.
2: What's up, boss?
4: Hi. How's it going?
1: Good. We have a quick question. Why are people jealous of our marriage, of our relationship?
2: If somebody was looking on you guys, they'd be like, man, couple's goals right there.
1: Yeah.
2: Like, right.
4: Wow. Nice and on the spot here. I think number one, a lot of people look at us and say, since we've been together since college, longevity, long time we've been together, and
2: you're still alive.
1: We still survived it. We survived all these years. Yeah.
2: Neither one of you has mysteriously fallen off.
1: Disappeared.
2: Right.
1: Right.
2: Got carried off in a current. Fell off the dinghy.
1: Didn't come back from the honeymoon.
2: Yeah.
4: Then I'd have to say probably shared experiences. Like, you know, we both come with similar backgrounds and we like to go and do a lot of things together.
1: Wait a minute.
2: I mean, that's not a bad answer.
1: No, it's a great answer, but I want to know what our shared backgrounds are, our similar background.
2: Your shared experiences, I mean, after being together all that time, like you've done a lot of things together.
4: Came from similar, you know, family traditions, so.
2: Oh.
1: Yeah, I guess that's true.
2: Don't say something that's going to get yourself in trouble now when he said this nice thing about you.
1: No, it's true. You know, we have a lot of the same values. Yeah, that's true. I like that. Thanks, babe. That was great.
2: Good answer.
4: Oh.
1: Yeah.
2: God, we should have called my wife first.
1: Strong work.
2: Yet now he feels so lucky. You can hear it in his voice. Yeah. He's like, yes.
1: He's very, very lucky to be married to me. All right, have a great day. I'll talk to you later.
4: All right, bye.
5: Hi.
1: How are you?
5: I'm waiting to get fasting blood work. I haven't had coffee, so.
2: Oh, that's
5: great.
2: She's fantastic.
1: This is exactly the mood that I would like Alicia in when I ask her this question.
2: Great.
1: Yeah, Alicia, what do you think people envy most about you and Raven's relationship?
5: Oh, they probably think that he's, like, funny and hilarious all the time and, like, you know, like, everything's fun. I feel like that's what they think.
1: Do you agree with that statement?
5: Do I agree? Oh, absolutely not.
2: Oh, thanks. That's great. It's great. I really love that. I mean, we couldn't have at least got her coffee. She told me last night that if she didn't have chocolate, somebody could die.
1: All right, good.
2: That's perfect. That's great. Okay, good timing.
1: Yeah.
2: Anything else with our relationship that you think people are envious of? That they look apart and they're like...
5: I didn't ask that question.
2: You just answered it. Yep.
5: Well, I think, you know, you're local famous, so I think they think you're rich. We're not rich. We are so far from rich.
2: Wow.
1: So it's basically misconceptions. That's what makes
2: your
1: relationship.
2: Misconceptions about my success level. Not actually, you know, anything to do with our love or anything like that.
1: And your kindness and hilarity.
2: Yeah.
1: All of it is fake news.
2: Yeah.
5: Listen, they've seen us interact. They know it's, you know, not all rainbows and butterflies.
2: Yeah, well, when mom and dad fight, it gets awkward.
1: Yeah.
2: All right. Thanks, babe.
1: Thanks, Alicia.
5: You're welcome.
2: Go get some coffee.
0: Anna and Raven in the morning. 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
2: 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How about that?
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2: Mm.
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3: Strange thing you find attractive. They have like this list out at women wearing winter coats. Somebody wrote on our Facebook page that made me giggle. Women that paint their nails black. A lot of references to guys wearing hats backwards.
4: Yeah.
3: I don't know if those are all.
4: What about cowboy hats? Right. I think all those things are pretty common. I think cowboy hats are great.
3: Cowboy hats on guys are also hot, but you have to have the body. You got to be looking like a ripped cowboy.
4: You got to have the body to support it.
3: 100%.
4: There's no slender cowboy for you.
3: No. You can't have like, there's a difference between like a cowboy that's got a belly and then the good looking cowboy. And you know what I'm talking about. Don't act like you don't. There's
4: it's
3: a
4: like
3: difference.
4: A feeling you feel inside.
3: You know.
4: Doesn't even have to be. All right.
3: Yeah. what's the odd thing that you find attractive? 1-800-330-9999.
5: 106.

0: Raven.
1: What are you strangely attracted to? 1-800-330-9999. There's a list of the most common odd things that people find attractive.
2: Mm.
1: When women wear winter coats.
2: Okay, yeah. That one is weird, but they're bundled up, I guess. All right.
1: Laugh lines. All right.
2: That makes sense to me.
1: Yes. I'm looking at our text message line at 1-800-330-9999. One says, a 5 o'clock shadow on my man. I like that. I like a little bit of gruff. She wrote, and a goatee. I don't like a goatee. When Paul grew out a goatee, my husband, we called him Evil Paul for a while. Yeah.
2: It's like his dark side twin.
1: Yeah. We have multiple people on our text line have made reference to a tractor or a forklift.
2: Yeah, again, I don't think that those are all that odd. Guys operating machinery or whatever, people operating machinery, I don't think it's all that weird. Hey, Alyssa, what are you attracted to that? Somebody else, when they hear you say it, they might think that that's a little bit strange.
3: A scar.
2: Oh, yeah, okay. A scar.
1: It's got a story.
2: Yeah.
1: There's a story behind it.
3: I don't know if I've got a story behind it, but when I was young, I dated somebody, and I don't know, there was something. He had a scar, and he had a scar over his eye.
2: Yep.
3: And I don't know. He just seemed more masculine.
2: Right,
3: to me,
2: right. You thought he was tough. You were like, you know, whatever it was that attacked this individual's face, it didn't defeat him. This is the kind of guy I need. It's an alpha thing.
1: It's true.
2: Yeah, protector.
1: On our text line here, it says, the way my husband's armpits smell. Do you also find your significant other's armpits attractive, Alyssa?
3: I don't know about that.
1: Yeah.
2: Depends if there's a scar in the armpit.
1: Yeah, is that it's fine.
2: Thanks for the call.
3: Yeah, baby.
2: Jordan, tell us, what's that thing that you find attractive on somebody else, but if you told somebody, they might be like, what?
4: When my husband is like the dad of his friend group. You know what I mean?
2: Oh, like when he's telling the other guys how to be better men?
1: And the responsible one.
4: Yes. It's attractive when they all call him for advice all the time. They're like, what do I do with this? What do I do with that? And he's always got the best answer.
2: Mm-hmm.
1: Jordan, my best friend Danielle is attracted to men that wear heels. She was obsessed with Prince. And she thinks a man in heels is so sexy. Like, you know, like the platforms. And we went to a 70s theme party back in January for one of our friends. No, she bought them for her husband. He's already 6'1". He was like 6'5".
4: Yeah. Oh, my
2: gosh. Yeah. Prince was like 5 foot, flat-footed, and like wore a size 6.
1: No,
2: so
1: not
2: a little
1: Charlie.
2: Bit different.
1: Charlie was tall, but he wore them anyway because, you know what? She bought them and she put them and said, put these on, and he said, okay.
2: Did it for his lady.
1: Yeah.
2: Penelope, what's that thing that you find hot other people might not agree with?
5: I really enjoy looking at a man's collarbone.
1: Oh.
2: All right.
5: I think a nice chiseled collarbone, I think it's pretty nice to look at.
1: I agree.
2: Who's got a sexy collarbone in show business? Who's got a sexy collarbone?
1: David Beckham.
5: Let me know.
2: Yeah. Okay. Yeah. Okay. He's got one, I would imagine.
1: Matthew McConaughey.
2: Yeah. Mm-hmm. Okay. Yep. That fits. Yeah. I don't see Leo as a big collarbone
1: guy.
2: He doesn't
1: Brad have a
2: Pitt,
1: big, I don't think he has a collarbone. And neither of them have a collarbone.
2: No, no. I saw F1. He does this weird thing where he's stretching with his neck
1: does
2: against
1: he have
2: the
1: a
2: bed.
1: Collarbone?
2: He's probably got a collarbone. He was wearing a fire suit, but I imagine there's a collarbone in there.
1: There's somebody I'm thinking of.
2: Channing Tatum?
1: Channing Tatum has a great
2: good collarbone. Good
1: collarbone.
2: Yeah, Jason Momoa.
1: Awesome collarbone.
2: Okay.
1: Right.
2: We've reached the pinnacle of collarbones. Thank you.
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0: old when you did this for the first time. Imagine my surprise when I got a text message from one of my girlfriends that she had tried this one thing for the very first time. And I said, what? 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It's coming up next.
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2: For a parent is when your child's dream doesn't align with what your dream is for your child,
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2: Right?
3: And that happens a lot, right?
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0: Hannah and Raven in the morning. What couple?
1: I don't want to keep dealing with my sister and all of the drama it's causing.
2: Isn't that the stupidest thing you ever heard?
0: One problem.
1: To name the baby Clifford and demand that we change our dog's name.
0: You decide the outcome.
2: Yeah, thank you. I love the audience for that.
1: Will be a fun story, hopefully, to us in a few years.
0: It's Couple Score on the Anna and Raven Show.
3: Every day a couple joins us. They let us know what their disagreement is about, and then it's up for you to decide who's right. Kristen and Steve. Oh, boy, this is hard. Kristen, what's going on?
4: Yeah, so our daughter is graduating high school, and my husband is in a whole fuss because she wants to go to L.A. and be an actress and not go to college, and he has a problem with it.
5: Steve, what's your side of this?
6: I think it's a terrible idea. I mean, I'm all for her pursuing acting, but she should still go to college. I'm just not for the skipping college part. Like, I don't understand why you can't do both. And she also wants to go to L.A. With our niece. So I'm just like, I don't want her to be partying too hard or getting caught up in that life and not, you know, getting an established career. So I don't see why she can't just go to college and act on the side. If she refused to go to college, like, I'm not going to be paying her rent and paying for her expenses and stuff like that.
3: You need money to buy food, and I think that's going to be a rude awakening, too. I understand that.
5: Yeah, you move somewhere else, you're going to need a job. You got to find all those things for yourself, right?
3: It's hard when you're 18 years old.
5: That's true. So let me understand this. Your niece is in Los Angeles? Who's in Los Angeles now?
4: My niece. And so she'll be with the relative.
5: I mean, how old is your niece?
4: She's 32 and nice and established. Okay. And our daughter is very responsible. She's been able to handle sports and her schedule during high school. So she'll be fine in L.A. with our niece looking after her.
5: I mean, she'll have no schedule, right? If she's going out there to find herself and not going to school. What about her going to college in California? Is that a problem in Los Angeles?
6: No, that's totally fine. I just don't want her, you know, just skipping out on that part. You know, I want her to have, you know, college experience, get a good education, and she can do acting on the side.
3: And she doesn't want to do it? That seems like a perfect compromise to me.
6: Yeah, I mean, no, she wants to just skip out on that part and just go straight into the business. And, like, this business is tough, you know? I want her to have at least a fallback plan, you know what I mean? Something to fall back on.
5: You know? But here's my thing. It's like, listen, school is basically a full-time job in itself, right? I mean, if you're going to school, then you have to be applying yourself. You have to be doing the work. So that's a lot of work, for lack of a better way to put it. And if not, you're just tossing money out the window. Doing that, I mean, what's the harm of going into or trying to get into that industry for 6 months, a year or whatever? People take gap years all the time. They can do that.
3: Yeah,
5: but go back to school.
3: I know, but it becomes more difficult. And then what? Is she really going to pursue and start over and do college applications and all that afterwards? Is she? I don't know. Maybe somebody will tell. I don't know the answer to that. If your daughter wanted to go to L.A. to chase her dreams and she had a safe place to stay, a family relative that keep an eye on her, would you let her do that and skip the college experience for right now?
5: 1-800-330-9999. It's the Couple Score. Whose side are you on?
0: Anna and Raven in the morning. Star 106.
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12: 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They were parents, children, friends, co-workers, first responders. 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
3: What do you do when your child has a dream for themselves and it doesn't align with what you wanted for them? That's kind of what's going on between Kristen and Steve. Their daughter is graduating high school this year. She's a senior and she has great grades. The plan was always to go to college, but she's always had this dream of moving to LA and being able to chase her dreams of being an actress. And Kristen's niece is an established woman in LA and has offered for her to come live with her while she chases this dream. And Kristen says we should just let her go and do it.
5: Yeah, Steve's dead set against it, though. I mean, he's like, listen, you can go. You can be in L.A. Love for that. But you're also going to be going to college at the same time or else I'm not going to be footing the bill for it. I understand that you just don't want to keep it open-ended. You're not going to be there. You're not going to be, you know, in close proximity. So you're not going to be able to be like, hey, you know, you're straying from this or the money is wasted or whatever. You're not being able to, you know, adult around them at the same time. When somebody has a dream and you tell them no, that's how resentment starts.
3: Right. She doesn't want to do the college and acting thing. She thinks that it's a full-time job.
5: Dive in.
3: Yeah. What do you think? 1-800-330-9999. Shannon, whose side are you on?
13: Dad. I worked in the industry. I had friends who went out there, talented beyond. It is a doggy dog business. It's a crapshoot. And it's all about luck. This girl should go to college. I hate to bust her bubble, but if she's going to do it, study it. So at least she has a fallback because it is a really lousy business.
3: Gosh, it's like you hear that all the time. And it's just, but if you don't try, how do you ever know?
5: Right. I mean, every story starts with some sort of risk, right? Every one of these stories that you've read, all these favorite talented people, they all, you know, took some sort of chance. Mm-hmm. We can't all be related to somebody. Right. So, you know, you have to go make your own opportunity.
3: But then you think about the people that succeeded and the thousands that didn't, that you don't know their name.
5: Tens of thousands, hundreds of thousands, really.
3: Whose side are you on? 1-800-330-9999. It's the Couples Court.
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0: mornings are Anna and Raven.
1: It's certainly difficult when your dreams for your child don't align with their dreams for themselves, right?
2: But, I mean, they could change their mind, too. That's the thing, right? You think they do for all these years, and then all of a sudden they're like, no, I want to do this instead.
1: It's hard. Steve and Kristen's daughter has great grades. She just started her senior year, and she's got it in her head that she wants to go to L.A. to pursue acting. And her cousin, Kristen's niece, lives there and has offered for her to come live with her. And she's like in her 30s, so she can responsibly watch over her while she does it, which is why Kristen says, if this is what she wants to do, we have to let her go do it and try.
2: Yeah, Steve is just like, I'm not going to bankroll it. Like, if this is what we're going to do, if she's going to decide to go out there, I want her going to college. She can do this and go to college at the same time, but she needs to be going to school. That way she has something to fall back on. I'm not going to pay for it if she's not going to do some school.
1: She doesn't want to. She's like, no, I want to 100% throw myself into it. If I fail, then I'll figure it out. But what do you think? 1-800-330-9999. Diane, whose side are you on?
3: I have to go on the father's side. Here's my thing. Does she have a plan? Did she take acting lessons? Did she take modeling lessons, speech lessons? Does she have a resume, a photo book? Or is she just going out there thinking she's going to be discovered in like a, you know, ice cream shop? And she has to have some kind of plan.
2: Yeah. I mean, one thing that I found, I lived in L.A. for a while and went after those type of things. Everybody is like, so you have this from somebody else, but what do you have here? What is it that you're involved with here or whatever? So I get what you're saying. A plan is good. I don't know if you go out there with your portfolio and think that that's, you know, you're you know, ticket in. But, you know, going out there and getting involved is important.
3: Right. Then fair, take some classes and get in with an agent or an agency, something. You can't just sit there and think, here I am. Right. You know, that's kind of far-fetched.
1: Hi, Lauren, what do you think? Whose side are you on?
4: Well, I feel like I need a little more information. Has she ever acted before? Is this something brand new?
1: Yeah, I think she just took local regular classes and did theater in school.
2: Yeah.
1: I don't think that there was anything special or above that. I think that there also is this pressure now that if you don't have a portfolio and you haven't done major theater work, I don't know. To me, it's you have to take a chance on something, right? So,
4: right. I might say split the difference. Go to school part-time.
1: I agree.
4: A couple classes at least.
2: Hi, Jennifer. What do you think? Whose side are you on today?
5: Honestly, it really doesn't matter because once she hits 18, she's going to do whatever she wants to do. And I'm just speaking from experience. I mean, I'm 40 and my child is 21 and she's in the city right now. And she's doing her thing in college and she's paying for like a really expensive university. We paid for the first year. And so she has to make those type of experiences and make those mistakes herself, honestly.
0: The verdict is in. Jury foreman, what are the results?
1: Kristen, our audience agreed with you today. If this is her dream and this is what she wants to do, you have to be supportive of it. You could keep guiding her in the future if it doesn't go as she had hoped. But you do need to be there for her. And the fact that you do have your niece in L.A. to watch out for her and keep her is a major plus.
6: Absolutely. I feel like if we are very supportive of her, then she will succeed as long as she knows that we are there to support her and she can chase her dreams.
2: Oh.
6: And like I said, she's very responsible.
2: See that, Anna? If my family had just believed in me more, I could have been George Clooney.
1: Yeah.
2: I mean, I loved my time in Los Angeles. All right. And you know what? Go for it, girl. Dream big. All right? You got to take big swings. If you don't, you'll never know.
1: All right. And you got to be okay with that, Steve? You good with it?
7: I think it's a big, huge mistake. But, I mean, I guess if the audience agrees with it, I got to see both sides.
1: Okay. Fair enough. If you have a problem, too, send an email. couplescore@annaandraven.com.
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2: 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But I think that people have underwear that's a lot older than this. It's coming up next.
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0: I'm not the only one chasing my dream. For some, that means making a statement. That's where the CHR comes in. Others like to take the path less traveled, and the BZ Woodland helps them chart their own course.
1: Imagine what you can do with an all-electric vehicle that gets you. 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
4: It's so uncomfortable when you see a couple arguing in public. Mm. Like the secondhand embarrassment just comes over you.
5: Oh, mom and dad are disagreeing again.
4: Oh, I'm looking at our social media at Anna and Raven. Raven, these are great. Brian wrote, the DMV, when one blames the other for forgetting their documents.
5: Oh, don't go together. You can't go to the DMV together. Don't do that. I mean, that's a bad choice for your relationship. It's already a high-tension place.
4: Absolutely.
5: I mean, you shouldn't stand in the line at the post office for stamps together either. Don't do that.
4: Oh, you want to know?
5: Don't do that.
4: This wasn't public, but it was definitely in front of my daughter. When we were teaching Hayden how to drive,
5: yeah,
4: right? Paul and I would go together, and one of us would sit in the back seat while the other...
5: Don't do that.
4: That
5: Why would
4: we
5: you
4: had
5: do
4: more
5: that?
4: Fights about who was teaching her to drive incorrectly than anybody.
5: Your poor daughter.
4: I know.
5: Who's trying to learn a skill that's already stressful.
4: Listen,
5: at the time, and the two of you are doing that?
4: She's the first child.
5: That's TV show
4: worthy.
5: She's
4: our test. She's our test child.
5: Oh, my gosh.
4: Jill wrote the airport. Oh,
5: it's
4: that's
5: mortifying.
4: A big one. Yeah, a lot of arguments happen at the airport.
5: That's true. Yeah, yes. That is a big one, right? Where's the passport? Where's the documents? Where's our boarding passes? All those things.
4: Our argument always is I always need to go to the gate first, as if I need to check to make sure it exists.
5: It's still there.
4: And he's like,
5: you gotta
4: why
5: locate
4: can't we
5: it.
4: Eat? Why can't we eat? We're going to walk all the way over there and come all the way back. And
5: right.
4: I'm like, I just got to make sure. I got to make sure. 1-800-330-9999. Most common places in public that couples have fights.
6: Mm-hmm. Star 106.

0: Anna Raven.
1: Secondhand embarrassment. You ever be out in public and you see a couple get into a disagreement and it escalates and they're like getting really angry with each other? I think there's certain places couples are prone to get into fights in public.
2: You mean different than just everywhere that couples go?
1: Correct.
2: Okay, so I think percentages do go up at certain places.
1: I've been seeing so many couples get into arguments at Costco like it's nothing. They're arguing over Kleenex. They're arguing over if they need shrimp cocktail, all the things.
2: Well, I mean, we need it. Do we need 10 pounds of it?
1: 1-800-330-9999. What are the most common places you see couples get into disagreements? Ralph.
3: So we do a lot of charity events, and when it comes to the silent auction, a couple are bidding on like an item. We see a lot of arguments on, you know, someone bidding too high on it, and they get into an argument about it.
1: That is an excellent example. As somebody who has hosted many, many auctions for charities, when I do the live auction, I see the wives literally punching their husbands under the table when they start getting out of control because it gets so competitive.
2: It sounds like a reportative offense to me, but yeah.
1: Oh, yeah.
2: It's a dangerous place for me to be at a place with a silent auction by myself, though, because they're always giving the drinks for free. There's charcuterie and whatnot. Mm-hmm. I'm susceptible to that stuff.
1: All you need is a glass of wine and cheese, and you get $5,000 on some lotion.
2: That's it. Some ridiculous excursion. Spend a Tuesday night at this hotel. Who cares? What am I doing here?
1: For a good cause. Open your wallets and your hearts.
2: Oh, man. You are right. Thanks for the call.
1: Thanks, Ralph. Nick, where have you argued in public with your significant other?
4: Where haven't I? I think that's the I've been married for 20 years, so there's not many places we have it, although I will say probably a restaurant is the most common.
2: Is it all under the breath? Is it like that? Or is it like, oh yeah? Well, I think your sister-in-law is dumb like that.
4: It could be both.
2: Oh, okay.
4: Because both are true. Both are true in that scenario.
2: Perfect. There's nothing worse than going to dinner and thinking it's going to be a nice, relaxing time, and then something starts.
1: And it's always something dumb.
2: Yeah, of course it's
1: always
2: dumb.
1: The dumbest thing that triggers an argument. We were leaving a hotel, and I told him to break the $20 bill at the valet before we went outside to tip the guy.
2: Mm-hmm.
1: And when we were leaving, he wasn't doing it. So I was like, Paul, like, break the bill. Break the bill, or we're not going to have money to tip. And he got so mad at me that I was insinuating he wasn't going to tip the valet guy.
2: That he wasn't going to be able to handle this situation without you saying to him over and over, break the bill, break the bill, break the bill, like a child at that point.
1: Right. It was a four-hour drive home in silence because of that. Like, how dumb? How dumb?
2: Yeah.
1: Like, it's ridiculous.
2: Yeah. I have like 8 of those a day.
1: Yeah. 1-800-330-9999. Most common places you see couples get into loud disagreements.
0: Anna Raven. Yeah. 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
1: Where is a common place that couples get into disagreements with each other? I'm looking at our text line, at the beach. That's a good one. Because I always want to stay longer, and he's always ready to go.
2: Yeah.
1: Always.
2: You're hauling a bunch of stuff. You're carrying stuff. It's hot. There's sand all over the place. One person is definitely usually more of a beach lover than the other. My wife could just stand out there and roast all day. She loves sun worshiping. And for me, I'm like, okay, I'm going to put my umbrella here, the table here. Once I do that, I'm good.
1: I'm looking at our text line. I don't know about other couples, but the place my husband and I argue is parent-teacher conferences.
2: That's rough. In front of the teacher?
1: She said teachers hate seeing

0: it's good when you argue somewhere where it's loud because you're not drawing attention to yourself.
1: Right. If anybody's communicating at all, they're just screaming in each other's face anyways. Hey, Mary, where do you see couples getting into arguments all the time? Or where do you argue with your significant other?
2: I actually work at 2 supermarkets and at a doctor's office. All 3 places have couples fighting at them.
1: Is that right? Yeah. So at the grocery store, yeah. I get it, like budgeting and you buy this and this is unhealthy and blah, blah, blah. I mean, I understand that. At the doctor's office, what do you see?
2: Oh, couples arguing of what doctor said what to them and what care needs to be done. And I don't want to see this person because they're not the right doctor for me.
1: Is it usually about each other's health or their kids? Because my wife does advise me on my health, and sometimes I just don't have the answer she wants, or I don't want to listen anymore. I tune it out.
2: It's normally elderly couples.
1: Oh, well.
0: Yo, elderly couples love to fight in public. It's their favorite thing. I don't know if it's because they don't know people can hear them, and they're extra loud because they have a hard time hearing each other.
1: Maybe they have tunnel vision. They can't see anybody. Who knows?
0: But it's true. Elderly couples fight the most in public.
1: 100%. I feel like it's part of the field trip. I do. Yeah. It's amazing.
0: Big outing today. We're going to the doctor's office.
1: Get ready to fight. Here we go.
0: Thanks, Mary.
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3: Mornings are Anna and Raven.
0: I just got it stuck in my head from Forrest Gump. You know, when Jenny says, I wish I was a bird so I could fly far, far, far away from
1: far,
0: here.
1: Far, far away from here.
0: Far, far away from here. That's how Goldie Hawn explains her relationship. And now I can't get it out of my mind. It's coming up next.
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0: Anna and Raven in the morning.
1: If people were to look at your relationship, why would they envy it? Goldie Hawn finally started talking about her in a relationship with Kurt Russell because they've never officially been married, but they've been together for a million years.
2: They choose to be together every day, Anna Zapp.
1: And this is what she said about it.
3: Marriage is, I don't like ownership, you know. I thought if I was a bird and then someone put me in a cage, then they leave the door open, I'll never fly out. If they close the door on me, I'd probably get rid of all my feathers and become a bird with no feathers.
1: If I was a bird, I'd fly far, far, far away from here.
2: All of a sudden, she'd be a nude bird,
1: right,
2: too.
1: Right, exactly. Naked bird just flying around.
2: You know, here's the thing. When Goldie Hawn speaks, sometimes it sounds nuts, but you have to remember how hot she was.
1: Okay.
2: And it was okay.
1: All right.
2: It was okay. You just, you know, you say to yourself, I'd like to live like that. She's like a wonderful muse.
1: Would you be jealous of their relationship? Are you jealous of their relationship and the way they've done it? We thought we would ask our partners why people are jealous of our relationships. First, my husband, Paul. Paul.
4: Hi.
1: It's me and Raven. We have a quick question for you.
2: What's up, boss?
4: Hi. How's it going?
1: Good. We have a quick question. Why are people jealous of our marriage, of our relationship?
2: If somebody was looking on you guys, they'd be like, man, couple's goals right there.
1: Yeah.
2: Like, right.
4: Wow. Nice and on the spot here. So I think number one, a lot of people look at us and say, since we've been together since college, longevity, long time we've been together, and
2: you're still alive.
1: We still survived it. We survived all these years. Yeah.
2: Neither one of you has mysteriously fallen off.
1: Disappeared.
2: Right. Right. Got carried off in a current. Fell off the dinghy.
1: Didn't come back from the honeymoon.
2: Yeah.
4: Then I'd have to say probably shared experiences. Like, you know, we both come with similar backgrounds and we like to go and do a lot of things together.
1: Wait a minute.
2: I mean, that's not a bad answer.
1: No, it's a great answer, but I want to know what our shared backgrounds are, our similar background.
2: Your shared experiences, I mean, after being together all that time, like you've done a lot of things together.
4: Came from similar, you know, family traditions, so.
2: Oh.
1: Yeah, I guess that's true.
2: Don't say something that's going to get yourself in trouble now when he said this nice thing about you.
1: No, it's true. You know, we have a lot of the same values. Yeah, that's true. I like that. Thanks, babe. That was great.
2: Good answer.
1: Oh. Yeah.
2: God, we should have called my wife first.
1: Strong work.
2: Yet now he feels so lucky. You can hear it in his voice. Yeah. He's like, yes.
1: He's very, very lucky to be married to me. All right, have a great day. I'll talk to you later.
4: All right, bye.
5: Hi.
1: How are you?
5: I'm waiting to get fasting blood work. I haven't had coffee, so.
2: Oh, that's
5: great.
2: She's fantastic.
1: This is exactly the mood that I would like Alicia in when I ask her this question.
2: Great.
1: Yeah, Alicia, what do you think people envy most about you and Raven's relationship?
5: Oh, they probably think that he's like funny and hilarious all the time and like, you know, like everything's fun. I feel like that's what they think.
1: Do you agree with that statement?
5: Do I agree? Oh, absolutely not.
2: Thanks. That's great. That's great. I really love that. I mean, we couldn't have at least got her coffee. She told me last night that if she didn't have chocolate, somebody could die.
1: All right, good.
2: That's perfect. That's great. Okay, good timing.
1: Yeah.
2: Anything else with our relationship that you think people are envious of? That they look apart and they're like...
5: I didn't ask that question.
2: You just answered it. Yep.
5: Well, I think, you know, you're like, you're local famous, so I think they think you're rich. We're not rich. We are so far from rich.
2: Wow.
1: So it's basically misconceptions. That's what makes your relationship.
2: Misconceptions about my success level. Not actually, you know, anything to do with our love or anything like that.
1: And your kindness and hilarity.
2: Yeah.
1: All of it is fake news.
2: Yeah.
5: Listen, they've seen us interact. They know it's, you know, not all rainbows and butterflies.
2: Yeah, well, when mom and dad fight, it gets awkward.
1: Yeah.
2: All right. Thanks, babe.
1: Thanks, Alicia.
5: You're welcome.
2: Go get some coffee.
0: Anna and Raven in the morning. 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
15: Here's your updated forecast for North Iowa and Southern Minnesota. Mainly cloudy today with a slight chance for showers. High of 79, southeast winds 10 to 15 miles per hour. Chance for storms tonight. Lows dip down to about 63. Mainly cloudy skies. Cloudy tomorrow. Chance of thunderstorms. Highs level off around 82. And that's your forecast from North Iowa and Southern Minnesota's weather leader, Star 106. Currently, it's 66 degrees.
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1: Some of the listeners are super freaky. 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
16: I mean, they're things that happen every single day. 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
2: Anna Raven.
0: What's a strange thing you find attractive? They have like this list out at women wearing winter coats. Somebody wrote on our Facebook page that made me giggle. Women that paint their nails black. A lot of references to guys wearing hats backwards.
1: Yeah.
0: I don't know if those are all.
1: What about cowboy hats? I think all those things are pretty common. I think cowboy hats are great.
0: Cowboy hats on guys are also hot, but you have to have the body. You got to be looking like a ripped cowboy.
1: You got to have the body to support it.
0: 100%.
1: There's no slender cowboy for you.
0: No. You can't have like. There's a difference between like a cowboy that's got a belly,
1: yeah,
0: and then the good looking cowboy. You know what I'm talking about. Don't act like you don't. There's
1: it's
0: a
1: like
0: difference.
1: A feeling you feel inside.
0: You know.
1: Doesn't even have to be. All right.
0: Yeah. What's the odd thing that you find attractive? 1-800-330-9999.
2: Star 106.

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1: When your legs don't work like they used to before, and I can't sweep you off of your feet,

0: Raven.
1: What are you strangely attracted to? 1-800-330-9999. There's a list of the most common odd things that people find attractive.
2: Mm.
1: When women wear winter coats.
2: Okay, yeah. That one is weird, but they're bundled up, I guess. All right.
1: Laugh lines. All right.
2: That makes sense to me.
1: Yes. I'm looking at our text message line at 1-800-330-9999. One says, a 5 o'clock shadow on my man. I like that. I like a little bit of gruff. She wrote, and a goatee. I don't like a goatee. When Paul grew out a goatee, my husband, we called him Evil Paul for a while. Yeah.
2: It's like his dark side twin.
1: Yeah. We have multiple people on our text line have made reference to a tractor or a forklift.
2: Yeah, again, I don't think that those are all that odd. Guys operating machinery or whatever, people operating machinery, I don't think it's all that weird. Hey, Alyssa, what are you attracted to that? Somebody else, when they hear you say it, they might think that that's a little bit strange.
3: A scar.
2: Oh, yeah, okay. A scar.
1: It's got a story.
2: Yeah.
1: There's a story behind it.
3: I don't know if I've got a story behind it, but when I was young, I dated somebody, and I don't know, there was something. He had a scar, and he had a scar over his eye.
2: Yep.
3: And I don't know. He just seemed more masculine.
2: Right,
3: to me,
2: right. You thought he was tough. You were like, you know, whatever it was that attacked this individual's face, it didn't defeat him. This is the kind of guy I need. It's an alpha thing.
1: It's true.
2: Yeah, protector.
1: On our text line here, it says, the way my husband's armpits smell. Do you also find your significant other's armpits attractive, Alyssa?
3: I don't know about that.
1: Yeah.
2: Depends if there's a scar in the armpit.
1: Yeah, is that it's fine.
2: Thanks for the call.
3: Yeah, baby.
2: Jordan, tell us, what's that thing that you find attractive on somebody else, but if you told somebody, they might be like, what?
4: When my husband is like the dad of his friend group, if you know what I mean?
2: Oh, like when he's telling the other guys how to be better men?
1: And the responsible one.
4: Yes. It's attractive when they all call him for advice all the time. They're like, what do I do with this? What do I do with that? And he's always got the best answer.
2: Mm-hmm.
1: Jordan, my best friend Danielle is attracted to men that wear heels. She was obsessed with Prince. And she thinks a man in heels is so sexy. Like, you know, like the platforms. And we went to a 70s theme party back in January for
2: she
1: one
2: didn't
1: of
2: know
1: our
2: what
1: friends.
2: To do.
1: No, she bought them for her husband. He's already 6'1". He was like 6'5".
4: Yeah. Oh, my God.
2: Yeah. Prince was like 5 foot flat-footed and like wore a size 6.
1: No,
2: so
1: not
2: a little
1: Charlie.
2: Bit different.
1: Charlie was tall, but he wore them anyway because, you know what? She bought them and she put them and said, put these on. And he said, okay.
2: Did it for his lady.
1: Yeah.
2: Penelope, what's that thing that you find hot other people might not agree with?
5: I really enjoy looking at a man's collarbone.
1: Oh.
2: All right.
5: I think a nice chiseled collarbone, I think it's pretty nice to look at.
1: I agree.
2: Who's got a sexy collarbone in show business? Who's got a sexy collarbone?
1: David Beckham.
5: Let me know.
2: Yeah. Okay. Yeah. Okay. He's got one, I would imagine.
1: Matthew McConaughey.
2: Yeah. Mm-hmm. Okay. Yep. That fits. Yeah. I don't see Leo as a big collarbone
1: no,
2: guy.
1: He doesn't
2: Brad
1: have a
2: Pitt,
1: big, I don't even think he has
2: guy.
1: A collarbone. And neither of them have collarbones.
2: No, no. I saw F1. He does this weird thing where he's stretching with his neck
1: does
2: against the bed.
1: Does he have a collarbone?
2: He's probably got a collarbone. He was wearing a fire suit, but I imagine there's a collarbone in there.
1: There's somebody I'm thinking of.
2: Channing Tatum?
1: Channing Tatum has a great
2: good
1: collarbone.
2: Good collarbone. Yeah, Jason Momoa.
1: Awesome collarbone.
2: Okay.
1: Right.
2: We've reached the pinnacle of collarbones. Thank you.
0: Anna Raven. Yeah. Star 106.
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14: The first ever
15: updated forecast for North Iowa and Southern Minnesota. Mainly cloudy today, with a slight chance for showers. High of 79, southeast winds 10 to 15 miles per hour. Chance for storms tonight. Lows dip down to about 63. Mainly cloudy skies. Cloudy tomorrow. Chance of thunderstorms. Highs level off around 82. And that's your forecast from North Iowa and Southern Minnesota's weather leader, Star 106. Right now, 68.
0: Back to what you came for. Hannah and Raven in the morning. 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
4: Here's your updated forecast for North Iowa and Southern Minnesota. Mainly cloudy today with a slight chance for showers. High of 79, southeast winds 10 to 15 miles per hour. Chance for storms tonight. Lows dip down to about 63. Mainly cloudy skies. Cloudy tomorrow. Chance of thunderstorms. Highs level off around 82. And that's your forecast from North Iowa and Southern Minnesota's weather leader, Star 106. Right now, 68.
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13: Here's your updated forecast for North Iowa and Southern Minnesota. Mainly cloudy today with a slight chance for showers. High of 79, southeast winds 10 to 15 miles per hour. Chance for storms tonight. Lows dip down to about 63. Mainly cloudy skies. Cloudy tomorrow. Chance of thunderstorms. Highs level off around 82. And that's your forecast from North Iowa and Southern Minnesota's weather leader, Star 106. Right now, 68.

stations are closed for the Labor Day holiday. The U.S. government chose September instead of May 1st, International Workers' Day, to distance the holiday from the violent Haymarket Affair of 1886 in Chicago. That's a Labor Day fact for you on this Labor Day. We'll be back with our regular hours from 8 to 4 on Tuesday. Happy Labor Day from your friends at Connoisseur Media. Just when

While it is widely viewed as the unofficial end of summer, the astronomical end of the season actually falls on the autumnal equinox later in September. September 26th this year. Happy Labor Day from Connoisseur Media.

0: You've heard the adage, no white after Labor Day. This old-fashioned rule started in the late 19th and early 20th centuries when wealthy elites packed away their lightweight summer white clothes after returning from vacations. As far as we're concerned, you can wear white after Labor Day. Happy Labor Day from Connoisseur Media.
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1: 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We can hardly believe it's already back to school time. 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
8: Here's your updated forecast for North Iowa and Southern Minnesota. Mainly cloudy today with a slight chance for showers. High of 79, southeast winds 10 to 15 miles per hour. Chance for storms tonight. Lows dip down to about 63. Mainly cloudy skies. Cloudy tomorrow. Chance of thunderstorms. Highs level off around 82. And that's your forecast from North Iowa and Southern Minnesota's weather leader, Star 106. Right now, 68.
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1: Local news this hour from the KGLO newsroom. I'm Bob Fisher. I'm with Attorney General Brenna Berters, awarded five grants totaling more than $1.6 billion to agencies that are helping Iowans with an addiction to opioids or programs that warn of the dangers of an opioid addiction. And includes $317,000 to a Mason City agency. Britt says it's organizations that are making a big difference to stop the cycle of addiction and to help with prevention and recovery. Manufacturers, distributors, and marketers accused of fueling the opioid epidemic are paying $20 million to the state of Iowa by 2030 as part of a national agreement to settle lawsuits. Britt says $317,000 from Iowa's Opioid Settlement Fund is going to efforts in North Central Iowa.
5: Cerro Gordo County has a high percentage of drug overdose deaths compared to other Iowa counties, and it's something that they are taking action and care deeply about. Their Department of Health works with the North Iowa Justice Support Program, known as Bridge to Recovery. They meet with inmates in the jail, provide peer-to-peer support and life skills.
1: Samantha Severson of the Cerro Gordo County Department of Public Health says the program's goal is to help inmates from returning to the vicious cycle of an opioid addiction once they've done their time and are released.
6: These people are worthy, they do matter, and there are plenty of opportunities out there for us to help them change their life.
1: Attorney General Bird is encouraging other organizations to apply for state grants from Iowa's Opioid Settlement Fund. She plans to announce more recipients before the end of the year. Democrat Rob Sands says if he's elected governor, he'll pursue initiatives to speed up the permit process for home builders and to help first-time home buyers. The Iowa Finance Authority awards $2,500 grants to eligible first-time home buyers to cover down payment and closing costs, but the money comes in from the form of a second mortgage with interest. He says that assistance should be interest-free.
7: Problem is, there's a bunch of people who might be on the verge of buying, and then as interest rates increase, all of a sudden they're priced out of the market. We could have a little bit more stability in that to prevent that with some assistance from the state to make sure that people can be here and build here.
1: Finance Authority also awards grants to support housing construction, but Sands says the required inspections don't necessarily happen at the same time, as inspections required by Iowa cities. And the Nuclear Energy Task Force, established in January by the governor to evaluate nuclear energy opportunities in the state, has released its recommendations.
8: The recommendations say the state should create a single point of contact within the state to facilitate nuclear energy development activities. The state should then conduct a statewide feasibility study that screens areas for new nuclear development, including technical, commercial, regulatory, and community acceptance. It recommends the state create a nuclear-ready program that provides guidance and support for communities interested in exploring nuclear energy opportunities so they can demonstrate their interest and readiness. It recommends identifying and pursuing state incentives and policy changes that drive nuclear reactor investments, while also coordinating with the federal government decision makers to pursue federal funding. Radio Iowa, I'm Dar Danielson.
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8: Updated forecast for North Iowa and Southern Minnesota. Highs level off around 79 today. Under cloudy skies with a slight chance of rain showers. Southeast winds 10 to 15 miles per hour. Chance for storms tonight. Lows dip down to about 64. Mainly cloudy skies. Cloudy skies with a few peaks of sun tomorrow. Chance for storms. High of 81. And that's your forecast from North Iowa and Southern Minnesota's weather leader, Star 106. Currently, it's 72 degrees.

Did you know the very first Labor Day took place in New York City on September 5th, 1882, with a march of 10,000 workers? Happy Labor Day. Our station and studios is closed for the day. We'll be open with regular hours tomorrow from 8 until 4. Enjoy your Labor Day. From Connoisseur Media. 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

Labor Day fun fact. Americans eat an estimated 818 hot dogs every second during the peak summer grilling season, running from Memorial Day to Labor Day. Enjoy your hot dogs and happy Labor Day.

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0: tonight.
1: You've heard the adage, no white after Labor Day. This old-fashioned rule started in the late 19th and early 20th centuries when wealthy elites packed away their lightweight summer white clothes after returning from vacations. As far as we're concerned, you can wear white after Labor Day. Happy Labor Day from Condesor Media.

stations are closed for the Labor Day holiday. The U.S. government chose September instead of May 1st, International Workers' Day, to distance the holiday from the violent Haymarket Affair of 1886 in Chicago. That's a Labor Day fact for you on this Labor Day. We'll be back with our regular hours from 8 to 4 on Tuesday. Happy Labor Day from your friends at Connoisseur Media.

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0: While it is widely viewed as the unofficial end of summer, the astronomical end of the season actually falls on the autumnal equinox later in September. 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
4: Cast for North Iowa and Southern Minnesota. Slight chance of rain showers this afternoon. Otherwise, cloudy skies expected. Daytime highs approaching 79. Winds out of the southeast, 10 to 15 miles per hour. Mainly cloudy skies tonight. Chance of thunderstorms. Lows level off around 64. Mainly cloudy skies expected tomorrow. Chance for storms. Highs level off around 81. And that's your forecast from North Iowa and Southern Minnesota's weather leader, Star 106. Currently 73.

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1: 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Happy Labor Day. 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We'll be open with regular hours tomorrow from 8 until 4. 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
9: Here's your updated forecast for North Iowa and Southern Minnesota. Slight chance of rain showers this afternoon. Otherwise, cloudy skies expected. Daytime highs approaching 79. Winds out of the southeast, 10 to 15 miles per hour. Mainly cloudy skies tonight. Chance of thunderstorms. Lows level off around 64. Mainly cloudy skies expected tomorrow. Chance for storms. Highs level off around 81. And that's your forecast from North Iowa and Southern Minnesota's weather leader, Star 106. Currently 73.

President Grover Cleveland signed an act on June 28, 1894, making Labor Day an official federal holiday. Happy Labor Day from all of us here at Connoisseur Media.

While it is widely viewed as the unofficial end of summer, the astronomical end of the season actually falls on the autumnal equinox later in September. September 26th this year. Happy Labor Day from Connoisseur Media.

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2: Here's your updated forecast for North Iowa and Southern Minnesota. Slight chance of rain showers this afternoon. Otherwise, cloudy skies expected. Daytime highs approaching 79. Winds out of the southeast, 10 to 15 miles per hour. Mainly cloudy skies tonight. Chance of thunderstorms. Lows level off around 64. Mainly cloudy skies expected tomorrow. Chance for storms. Highs level off around 81. And that's your forecast from North Iowa and Southern Minnesota's weather leader, Star 106. Currently 73.
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You've heard the adage, no white after Labor Day. This old-fashioned rule started in the late 19th and early 20th centuries when wealthy elites packed away their lightweight summer white clothes after returning from vacations. As far as we're concerned, you can wear white after Labor Day. Happy Labor Day from Condensor Media.

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13: Here's your updated forecast for North Iowa and Southern Minnesota. Mainly cloudy skies expected this afternoon with a high of 79. Southeasterly winds 10 to 20 miles per hour. Mainly cloudy skies expected again tonight. Chance of thunderstorms. Lows dip down to about 64. Chance of thunderstorms tomorrow. High temperatures reach up to 81. Mainly cloudy skies. And that's your forecast from North Iowa and Southern Minnesota's weather leader, Star 106. Currently 72.

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4: Ba-da-ba-ba-ba. Here's your updated forecast for North Iowa and Southern Minnesota. Mainly cloudy skies expected this afternoon with a high of 79. Southeasterly winds 10 to 20 miles per hour. Mainly cloudy skies expected again tonight. Chance of thunderstorms. Lows dip down to about 64. Chance of thunderstorms tomorrow. High temperatures reach up to 81. Mainly cloudy skies. And that's your forecast from North Iowa and Southern Minnesota's weather leader, Star 106. Currently 72.
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5: Would you describe...

0: Here's your updated forecast for North Iowa and Southern Minnesota. Cloudy skies with a few peaks of sun this afternoon. Daytime highs approaching 79. Winds out of the southeast, 10 to 15 miles per hour. Mainly cloudy skies expected again tonight. Chance of thunderstorms. Lows level off around 64. Cloudy skies expected tomorrow. Chance of thunderstorms. Highs level off around 81. And that's your forecast from North Iowa and Southern Minnesota's weather leader, Star 106. Right now, it's 77 degrees.
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That's Lord with Royals on Star 106. Good afternoon. I'm Joe Malone. Coming up, This Love. We'll hear the Maroon 5 version because, honestly, if I played the Pantera version, that would be a little weird. Here's Dominic Fike, Baby Doll, on Star 106.

0: get in the car and immediately turn it up. 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
1: 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And this is just what's on. I don't have to search or skip or anything. 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

0: It's the weekend on Star 106. Coming up this Thursday, a cool event happening at the Charles H. McNider Art Museum, the Regional Arts Forum, from 1 o'clock until 4 o'clock, free, open to the public. 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The Iowa Arts Council is hosting six of these across the state this fall. 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
4: Here's your updated forecast for North Iowa and Southern Minnesota. Cloudy skies with a few peaks of sun this afternoon. Daytime highs approaching 79. Winds out of the southeast, 10 to 15 miles per hour. Mainly cloudy skies expected again tonight. Chance of thunderstorms. Lows level off around 64. Cloudy skies expected tomorrow. Chance of thunderstorms. Highs level off around 81. And that's your forecast from North Iowa and Southern Minnesota's weather leader, Star 106. Right now, it's 77 degrees.
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Sam Smith, stay with me on Star 106. This is Joe Malone. I just found out using the power of Google that his middle name is Frederick, meaning that when he's in trouble, his parents would say Samuel Frederick Smith. You get down here this instant. Here's Zara Larsson, Midnight Sun on Star 106.

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13: Here's your updated forecast for North Iowa and Southern Minnesota. Mainly cloudy skies expected tonight with a chance of thunderstorms. Lows dip down to about 64. Winds out of the southeast, 10 to 15 miles per hour. Cloudy skies expected tomorrow. Chance of thunderstorms. High temperatures reach up to 81. 63 tomorrow night, chance for storms. And that's your forecast from North Iowa and Southern Minnesota's weather leader, Star 106. Currently 77.

Lipa, Don't Start Now on Star 106. If you're planning on grilling to celebrate this Labor Day, you may want to start now. You may want to get that fired up, especially if you're cooking it slow and low, unless you feel like eating at 2 in the morning. Here's Mumford & Sons, Rubber Band Man on Star 106.

0: 6 yesterday, not good sunroof weather, at least for having it open in western Iowa. Storms just kind of sitting over spots. Get this, just outside of Grettinger, 6.3 inches of rain in the past 24 hours. Now you compare that to here in Mason City, 0.01. We were right on the precipice of precipitation, but didn't really get a lot. And you know what? Honestly, I'm okay with that. Hopefully, folks are doing okay with all of that water flowing yesterday. Got Shaggy on the way. Also, Olivia Rodrigo on Star 106.
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14: Here's your updated forecast for North Iowa and Southern Minnesota. Mainly cloudy skies expected tonight with a chance of thunderstorms. Lows dip down to about 64. Winds out of the southeast, 10 to 15 miles per hour. Cloudy skies expected tomorrow. Chance of thunderstorms. High temperatures reach up to 81. 63 tomorrow night, chance for storms. And that's your forecast from North Iowa and Southern Minnesota's weather leader, Star 106. Currently 77.
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Chainsmokers on Star 106. Coming up, Hoobastank, The Reason. They played at the Iowa State Fair. Today, final day of the Minnesota State Fair. Some of the pictures I've seen, man, 200,000 plus people all packed into Falcon Heights. I think that's the town where the State Fair takes place. But man, oh man, missed out on it this year. No Sweet Martha's cookies and unfortunately no Scotch egg. Here's Teddy Swims, Mr. Know-It-All on Star 106.

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1: Police this hour from the KGLO Newsroom. I'm Bob Fisher. I'm with Attorney General Brenna Berners, awarded 5 grants totaling more than $1.6 billion to agencies that are helping Iowans with an addiction to opioids or programs that warn of the dangers of an opioid addiction. And includes $317,000 to a Mason City agency. Bird says it's organizations that are making a big difference to stop the cycle of addiction and to help with prevention and recovery. Manufacturers, distributors, and marketers accused of fueling the opioid epidemic are paying $20 million to the state of Iowa by 2030 as part of a national agreement to settle lawsuits. Bird says $317,000 from Iowa's Opioid Settlement Fund is going to efforts in north central Iowa.
6: Cerro Gordo County has a high percentage of drug overdose deaths compared to other Iowa counties, and it's something that they are taking action and care deeply about. Their Department of Health works with the North Iowa Justice Support Program, known as Bridge to Recovery. They meet with inmates in the jail, provide peer-to-peer support and life skills.
1: Samantha Severson of the Cerro Gordo County Department of Public Health says the program's goal is to help inmates from returning to the vicious cycle of an opioid addiction once they've done their time and are released.
7: These people are worthy, they do matter, and there are plenty of opportunities out there for us to help them change their life.
1: Attorney General Bird is encouraging other organizations to apply for state grants from Iowa's Opioid Settlement Fund. She plans to announce more recipients before the end of the year. Democrat Rob Sands says if he's elected governor, he'll pursue initiatives to speed up the permit process for home builders and to help first-time home buyers. The Iowa Finance Authority awards $2,500 grants to eligible first-time home buyers to cover down payment and closing costs, but the money comes in from the form of a second mortgage with interest. He says that assistance should be interest-free.
8: The problem is there's a bunch of people who might be on the verge of buying, and then as interest rates increase, all of a sudden they're priced out of the market. We could have a little bit more stability in that to prevent that with some assistance from the state to make sure that people can be here and build here.
1: Finance Authority also awards grants to support housing construction, but Sands says the required inspections don't necessarily happen at the same time, as inspections required by Iowa cities. And the Nuclear Energy Task Force, established in January by the governor to evaluate nuclear energy opportunities in the state, has released its recommendations.
9: The recommendations say the state should create a single point of contact within the state to facilitate nuclear energy development activities. The state should then conduct a statewide feasibility study that screens areas for new nuclear development, including technical, commercial, regulatory, and community acceptance. It recommends the state create a nuclear-ready program that provides guidance and support for communities interested in exploring nuclear energy opportunities so they can demonstrate their interest and readiness. It recommends identifying and pursuing state incentives and policy changes that drive nuclear reactor investments, while also coordinating with the federal government decision makers to pursue federal funding. Radio Iowa, I'm Dar Danielson.
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2: 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So we did a thing over the weekend, added a new member to the family, Norm. Well, Storm is actually his real name, but me and my wife are calling him Norm because we like giving our animals people names. A little six-month-old, soon-to-be six-month-old pug. And the girls are over the moon. And so far, so good. Knock on wood when it comes to Norm. I'm sure there will be some challenges ahead, but so far he lets us know when he needs to go out and is tolerating the kennel the first nights. I'll share more adventures as we come across them here on the Joe Show. Coming up, Ella Langley choosing Texas and Shakira whenever, wherever.
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11: Here's your updated forecast for North Iowa and Southern Minnesota.
1: Mainly cloudy skies expected tonight with a chance of thunderstorms. Lows dip down to about 64. Winds out of the southeast, 10 to 15 miles per hour. Cloudy skies expected tomorrow. Chance of thunderstorms. High temperatures reach up to 81. 63 tomorrow night. Chance for storms. And that's your forecast from North Iowa and Southern Minnesota's weather leader, Star 106. Currently 77.
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0: This is what I wish every station sounded like. It just fits whatever mood I'm in. I didn't think I'd care this much, but I do.
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21 Pilots, Stressed Out on Star 106. Hopefully your Labor Day has been stress-free. That's what today's all about, is relaxing, maybe getting a project or two done. And then, of course, the food. Yes, the food. Olivia Rodrigo now. Stupid Song on Star 106.

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19: Here's your updated forecast for North Iowa and Southern Minnesota. Mainly cloudy skies expected tonight with a chance of thunderstorms. Lows dip down to about 64. Winds out of the southeast, 10 to 15 miles per hour. Cloudy skies expected tomorrow. Chance of thunderstorms. High temperatures reach up to 81. 63 tomorrow night, chance for storms. And that's your forecast from North Iowa and Southern Minnesota's weather leader, Star 106. Right now, it's 73 degrees.
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Just search for The Joe Show. And we'll catch you tomorrow, 3 to 7, as we do every weekday here on Star 106.